from an album titled The Salerno Concert, saxophonist Bob Mover and pianist Walter Davis Jr. recorded in Salerno, Italy in 1989, Gigi Grice's Nika's Tempo. I'm John Hill. I'll be your host this jazz hour.

Yes, it is. The Jazz at Lincoln Center Orchestra, performing the music of Wayne Shorter, a tune he wrote when he was with the Messengers, the Jazz Messengers, around 1965, Hammerhead. Wayne on tenor, along with Sherman Irby on alto sax, and Vincent Gardner was the trombonist. Ali Jackson channeling Mr. Blakey. And to open the set, music from the Ellington Orchestra, Duke Ellington's all-star road band on the road in Chicago in 1964 at the Holiday Ballroom. A song there called Happy-Go-Lucky Local, one of Ellington's train pieces. You can hear the locomotion put into play by drummer Sam Woodyard, with saxophone solos from Russell Prokope, Jimmy Hamilton, and of course the great Paul Gonsalves. Duke Ellington's all-star road band opening that set. We're listening to jazz. I'm John Hill. This is Interlude from his album Allegria. Saxophonist Wayne Shorter here with drummer Brian Blade.

0: Dream. Dream, dream, la la la la, listen here. Something new to me, I'm telling you. I beg your pardon. What do you say?
1: Should I tell him?

Pianist Michele Petrucciani, recorded in Tokyo, Trio in Tokyo, the title of the album, with drummer Steve Gadd and bassist Anthony Jackson. Miles Davis's So What? Miles Davis's Flamenco Sketches, prior to that, performed by maestro bassist Ron Carter, from the motion picture of Sir Ron Carter's life titled Finding the Right Notes, recorded in Stockholm, Sweden in 2018 with Renee Rosnes at the piano, saxophonist Jimmy Green and drummer Peyton Crossley. And opening the set, recorded live at the famed Mr. Kelly's in Chicago back in 1957, the lovely Sarah Vaughan doing something new at the time in F, Johnny Mercer's Dream. Sarah Vaughan accompanied by Jimmy Jones at the piano, the bassist Richard Davis, and drummer Roy Haynes. We're listening to jazz.

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Could you take a three? 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

0: from Look to the Rainbow, Al Jarreau, Take 5, and live at Jazz Cup, organist Caesar Fraser did Night in Tunisia. I'm John Hill. Thanks for listening. I'll see you later.
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Thanks.

Music from Bostonian saxophonist Gregory Groover Jr. Lullaby is the name of the album. That was Bygone Towers opening this jazz hour. Hi, I'm John Hill. I'll be your host.

a Roy Ayers medley. We Live in Brooklyn, Baby, and Everybody Loves the Sunshine, performed by drummer Jerry Gibbs, Thrasher People. That's the name of the band. The album is called Family. This band came together during the COVID epidemic, a result of finding sanctuary out around the San Antonio, Austin area. The Thrasher People Band, drummer Jerry Gibbs, Michelle Garibay Carey, vocally and on percussion, saxophonists Jerry Espinoza and Eric Hargett, along with Tommy Howard playing guitar, on bass James Suter, and Jerry's wife Kieshi Gibbs, adding her background vocals on the album Family, Jerry Gibbs, Thrasher People. Preceded by the tune After the Dance from guitarist Dave Stryker, the album 8-track 3, Dave Stryker with vibist Stefan Harris, organist Jared Gold, the drummer McClinty Hunter, and percussionist Myra Casales. And to open the set, Rodham Schwartz Saxophone Quartet. Rodham Schwartz we know as an organist, however, this album is strictly his compositions and arrangements. He doesn't participate. And the tune we heard, Let's Hear It for the Boy, you might have originally heard, performed by the vocalist Denise Williams, arranged here by Rodham Schwartz. The saxophonists Marcus G. Miller on soprano, on alto Erwin Hall, the tenor saxophonist Anthony Ware, and Max Schweiger was the baritone saxophonist. Saxophone quartet music, Rodham Schwartz opening the set. We're listening to jazz. I'm John Hill. From his album Six String Theory, accompanied by the composer Joe Robinson, Lee Ritenour here with Daddy Long Licks.

The Midnight Hour, performed by Robert Cray vocally and on guitar with the Count Basie Orchestra from the album The Count Basie Orchestra Swings the Blues, with bandleader and trumpeter Scotty Barnhart. Robert Cray just one of the vocalists on the album, along with Betty LeVette, Cab Moe, the wonderful Carmen Bradford. The Count Basie Orchestra Swings the Blues, preceded by Ben Sidran. Ben Sidran celebrating his 80th birthday out there. His album called Rainmaker, and we heard his tune Sosi B, featuring saxophonist John Ellis and trumpeter Michael Leonhardt. Pianist Ben Sidran with Leo Sidran on drums, the bassist Max Darman, guitarist Romain Rosselier, and Denis Binaroche was the percussionist. Sosi B from Ben Sidran's album Rainmaker. Opening the set, the inimitable John Burks, Dizzy Gillespie, with his song Burks Works from an album recorded in the middle 80s. And thus we have pianist Kenny Kirkland, saxophonist Branford Marcellus, with bassist Lonnie Plaxico, and drummer Robbie Amin. The album called New Faces, Dizzy Gillespie, with the Young Lions of the Day. 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

0: From the Latin side of Miles Davis, trombonist Conrad Herwig leading the band, All Blues, the tune, with Paquito de Rivera on sax and Dave Valentin on flute. Opening the set, saxophonist Kirsten Edkins, LA-based saxist and educator. Her album is called Shapes and Sound. That was a song titled Party Slug, which only goes to prove you can't judge a tune by its title. Gerald Clayton there at the piano. Ahmet Türkmenoğlu was the bassist and Chris Wabich on drums. I'm John Hill. Thanks for joining me for Jazz This Hour. I'll see you later.
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Mulgrew Miller at the piano with Kenny Garrett on sax, Steve Nelson on vibes, Christian McBride bass, Louis Nash on drums. From the recording called Hand in Hand, and a tune by Mulgrew who said he tried to capture the exuberance of his daughter. It's called Leilani's Leap. Hello there. Welcome. My name's Dave Schwann. You're listening to the great American music we call jazz. Always a pleasure to have you aboard. Please tell your friends where the great music is too. Alto saxophonist Corey Weeds up next with friends David Hazeltine at the piano, Ken Lister on bass, and Jesse Cahill on drums. This is from Corey's album called Day by Day. Here is Nancy with a laughing face.

And if you like that, you will like the other 9 cuts on this recording from the Jeff Hamilton Trio. The CD called Catch Me If You Can. We heard a tune called La Pina. Jeff writes that he first heard this many years ago with Sergio Mendez in Brazil 66. And this is a superb arrangement for his CD, Catch Me If You Can. Tamir Hendelman at the piano, John Hamara on bass, and of course Jeff on drums. And before that, Corey Weeds and his quartet from their recording Day by Day, Nancy with a Laughing Face, Corey on alto with David Hazeltine, the pianist, Ken Lister bass, and Jesse Cahill on drums. Dave Schwann here. Thanks once again for joining us. Kenny Barron is up next, one of the masters of the piano, of course. He has a quintet on this recording called Images, or Image, if you will. Kenny, of course, at the piano, Stefan Harris on vibes, and Drummond on flute, Kiyoshi Kitagawa bass, and Kim Thompson on drums. Here's a tune by Stefan Harris, Miss Missy.

Miss Missy, a tune by Stefan Harris, part of Kenny Barron's quintet in this recording. Stefan on vibes and Drummond on flute with Kiyoshi Kitagawa bass, Kim Thompson on drums, one of the masters at the piano, of course, Kenny Barron from the recording Images or Image. However you say it, you're listening to the great American music we call jazz. I'm Dave Schwann. Thank you again for joining us. Please stay with us. A lot of great music ahead.

Al Di Meola from Splendido Hotel and Bianca's Midnight Lullaby. Time for some big band. We've got quite a big band here for you, too. Christian McBride's organization. From their recording, Bringing It. And here's a tune by a trombonist in the band, Steve Davis. Optimism.

I love the tune, and I love the arrangement of the tune. The tune's called Optimism by trombonist Steve Davis, who does outstanding work in his own right as a leader of various groups, and here, part of the Christian McBride Big Band. It's from the recording Bringin' It. We heard Steve soloing on trombone, also Todd Bayshore on sax, Quincy Phillips on drums, also soloing and keeping everything together, doing an outstanding job behind the drum set for the Christian McBride Big Band. And you're listening to Jazz with Dave Schwann. Here is Jimmy Green.

Saxophonist Jimmy Green from a wonderful recording called While Looking Up. That opens up the CD. Cole Porter's tune, So In Love. With Jimmy, we heard Aaron Goldberg on piano, Lacka Lund guitar, Ruben Rogers on bass, and Kendrick Scott on drums. Jazz is the name of the game here, the name of the music also, of course. My name is Dave Schwann. Thank you for joining us. Here is Russell Malone.

From the recording Time for the Dancers, master guitarist Russell Malone with There'll Be Another Spring. Russell joined by Rick Germanson on piano here, Luke Selleck on bass, and Willie Jones III on drums. Had the privilege and pleasure of seeing Russell Malone along with Ron Carter and Donald Vega on piano. By and large, a very intimate set to playing music such as we just heard. You're listening to the great American music we call jazz. Dave Schwann, thanking you for joining us. Joey Alexander up next. We heard Kendrick Scott on drums a little while ago with Jimmy Green. Kendrick joins Joey here along with Larry Grenadier on bass and Luis Toquintero on percussion from the title cut of Joey's CD, Warna.

0: That's called Warna, W-A-R-N-A. It's from Joey Alexander. It's the title cut to the CD of the same name. Dynamic percussion. How about it? From Kendrick Scott on drums, Luisto Quintero, additional percussion, Joey at the piano, Larry Grenadier bass.
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pianist and composer Jeffrey Keyser with his tune Mirim. It's from his recording Falling Up. Jeffrey at the piano. That was Joe Locke on vibes. Scott Colley bass, Kareem Riggins drums. Hello to you. Dave Schwann here. Thank you so much for joining us and supporting the great American music we call jazz. It's always a pleasure to bring this music to you. We have Ahmad Jamal up next with the trio that he was working with in the late 80s and early 1990s. James Kamak on bass, David Bowler on drums, and also a string and wind ensemble arranged by Richard Evans. This is from the recording called Pittsburgh. That, by the way, is Ahmad Jamal's hometown. And here's the title cut.

from Ahmad Jamal. Recorded in the 1980s in Chicago, the orchestrations by Richard Evans, a very experienced orchestrator and composer, and more than a string and wind ensemble going on there. That sounded like a complete symphony orchestra with Ahmad Jamal's trio, James Kamak on bass, David Boulder on drums, the composer of the tune, Ahmad Jamal at the piano. You're listening to Jazz with Dave Schwann. Another ensemble recording for you, the WDR Big Band, out front on guitar, Dave Stryker, conducting the band, Bob Mincer. Quite a lineup here for the album called Blue Soul, and here is a tune by Dave called Came.

That group does get it done. The WDR Big Band, based in Cologne, Germany, under the direction of Bob Mintzer, a veteran conductor and arranger, a composer and tenor saxophone player. He does it all. Conducting the band here with Dave Stryker's tune, Came to Believe. It's from the recording Blues Soul, and of course we heard Dave on guitar. Also, Johann Hordlin on alto sax and Hans Decker on drums. Blues Soul, I am liking this recording from Dave Stryker. You're listening to Jazz with Dave Schwann. I'm also liking this recording from vibraphonist Ben Gillis called Parallel Universe. Here is his tune called Evening Glow.

Evening Glow. Wonderful piece of music from Ben Gillis. That's the vibraphonist we heard, with Art Hirahara on piano, David Wong on bass, and Rudy Royston on drums, from the recording Parallel Universe. Dave Schwann here. Thank you so much for joining us, and please stay with us because we have a lot more music to come.

Nice work if you can get it, and you can get it if you try. That's Charlie Bird from his recording The Guitar Artistry of Charlie Bird from around 1960. Geeter Betts on bass, Buddy Deppenschmidt drums. Drummer Jeff Hamilton's trio up next, featuring Tamir Hendelman on piano and John Hamar on bass. This is from their great recording, Catch Me If You Can, and a tune called The Barn.

A trio that won't let you down, that's for sure. Jeff Hamilton's trio with a tune called The Barn. It was written by the bassist we heard in the group, John Hamar, Tamir Hendelman at the piano. And it's named for a place in which they rehearse, according to Jeff, and they simply call it The Barn. Jeff Hamilton's trio from their recording, Catch Me If You Can. You're listening to Jazz with Dave Schwann. We are glad you have caught us. Let's catch something here by Alexa Tarantino from her recording Winds of Change, her tune called Square One.

That is Alexa Tarantino from her recording Winds of Change, her tune called Square One. We heard Alexa on saxophone, Christian Sands on piano, Joe Martin on bass, and Rudy Royston on drums. And here is the late, great McCoy Tyner.

0: from the definitive McCoy Tyner. That's McCoy's tune Parisina. McCoy at the piano, Woody Shaw trumpet, Gary Bartz alto sax, Wayne Shorter on tenor, Herbie Lewis bass, and Freddie Waits on drums.
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0: We thank you so much for joining us this hour and hope you enjoyed all the great American music we call jazz. Dave Schwann finishing up with Walt Weisskopf from his recording Fountain of Youth and his tune called Heads in the Clouds.

I'm Robin Bollinger, concertmaster of the Detroit Symphony Orchestra, and you're listening to 90.9 WRCJ-FM and HD1 Detroit.

That is the mighty burner, Charles Erland, on the Hammond B3, of course, with Horace Silver's classic tune, Sister Sadie. That's from the album Cooking with the Mighty Burner. It's also on the Mighty Burner, the Best of the High Note recordings from Charles. Eric Alexander on tenor, James Rotundi trumpet, Melvin Sparks guitar, Bobby Durham drums, and Gary Fritz on additional percussion. Hello and how do you do? Dave Schwann here. Thank you so much for joining us. We hope you like what you hear. The great American music we call jazz. Tell your friends where the music is, too. We'd love to have them aboard. Here is quite a quartet, recorded at Jazz at Lincoln Center back in January of 2015. Peter Bernstein is the guitarist. Brad Meldow on piano with Christian McBride on bass and Gregory Hutchinson on drums. A tune by Peter Bernstein called Hidden Pockets.

Yep. Quite an exciting night at Jazz at Lincoln Center. I'm going to assume that that was at Dizzy's Club Coca-Cola, January 4th, 2015. What a quartet here. Peter Bernstein on guitar, Brad Meldow on piano, Christian McBride, the bassist, Gregory Hutchinson on the drums. Oh, and the tune called Hidden Pockets, written by Peter Bernstein. This is now out on a 2-CD set called Signs Live. Yes, sir. Live indeed. You're listening to Jazz with Dave Schwann and Joey Alexander from his recording Eclipse and a tune called Space.

So much inspired playing from such a young man, Joey Alexander, and his tune called Space. It's from his recording, which is appropriately entitled Eclipse, because it was recorded during the solar eclipse in August of 2017. Joining Joey at the piano, Ruben Rogers on bass, Eric Harland on drums for Space. And on several cuts, they have a guest artist, tenor saxophonist Joshua Redman on Eclipse. We have a lot more jazz to come. Dave Schwann here. Thank you so much for joining us. Please stay aboard. Some classic Miles Davis coming up.

From Music of the Americas, The Playful Squirrels, Carlos Barbosa Lima, guitar. Here's Miles from Someday My Prince Will Come, the tune called Francing.

from the album Someday My Prince Will Come. Miles Davis, of course. The tune called Francing. It's spelled P-F-R-A-N-C-I-N-G. With Miles on trumpet, that was Hank Mobley on tenor sax, Wynton Kelly piano, Paul Chambers bass, Jimmy Cobb on drums. And you're listening to Jazz with Dave Schwann. We heard from Christian McBride a little while ago, that great quartet at Jazz at Lincoln Center with Peter Bernstein, Brad Meldow, and Gregory Hutchinson. Here he is with Roy Hargrove on trumpet and Stephen Scott on piano. This trio playing music by and large by Charlie Parker on a CD that is chock full of good music. The CD is called Parker's Mood. Here is Repetition.

from a recording dedicated to the music and the genius of Charlie Parker. It's called Parker's Mood. What a wonderful concept for a trio here. Roy Hargrove, Christian McBride, and Stephen Scott. Roy playing flugelhorn there. Christian, of course, on bass. Stephen Scott, piano, for Repetition from Parker's Mood. Originally recorded by a bird, Charlie Parker, back in 1948. And as we mentioned before we played the cut, most of the music written by Charlie Parker on this recording. Repetition is one of the exceptions. It was written by Neil Hefti. You're listening to Jazz with Dave Schwann and Gerald Beckett, the title cut from his recording, Flute Vibes.

The tune is called Flute Vibes. It is also the title cut of the same CD from Gerald Beckett. And you might say it's a very descriptive title, blending a flute and a vibraphone, two instruments that complement each other very well, as we just heard. Gerald Beckett on flute, Eric von Buchau on vibes, David Udolph piano, Aaron Germain bass, and Niels Murner on drums. Gerald Beckett and Flute Vibes. You're listening to Jazz with Dave Schwann, and up next, we have saxophonist Doug Webb from the recording called Fast Friends, a quintet here with Doug on sax, Michael Deese is on trombone, Mitchell Foreman on piano, Chris Colangelo bass, and Roy McCurdy on drums. And the tune is called Surfing the Web. That's W-E-B-B, as in Doug Webb. Here's Doug.

0: Five friends joining forces on a recording called Fast Friends. The leader of the quintet, Doug Webb on sax. We heard Doug's tune called Surfing the Web, W-E-B-B, along with Doug, Michael Deese on trombone, Mitchell Foreman piano, Chris Colangelo bass, and Roy McCurdy on drums.
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2: Outer space has inspired composers from Haydn to Holst to John Williams. But two composers, Alexander Scriabin and Sun Ra, believed they were extraterrestrial. Scriabin began his career as a composer of charming little piano vignettes. In 1902, at the age of 30, a personality change led him to leave Russia, abandon traditional tonality, and write in a brilliant, visionary manner that foreshadowed the avant-garde of the 20th century. Later works channeled mysticism and eroticism with titles like Toward the Flame and markings such as With a Voluptuousness Becoming More and More Ecstatic. His personal journals revealed he believed he was God and that his magnum opus, Mysterium, a multimedia extravaganza set in the foothills of the Himalayas, incorporating dance, light, smells, and colors, would cause the end of the world. Scriabin died in 1915. Hermann Blount, a.k.a. Sun Ra, was a year old. Pianist, composer, and jazz visionary Sun Ra claimed to have arrived on Earth from the planet Saturn. He formed the Sun Ra Orchestra, an influential, extraordinary band featuring spectacular theatrics. Band members dressed in eye-catching costumes evoking Egypt and outer space, and concerts included flashing lights, dancers, wild improvisations, and even flamethrowers. Sun Ra kept his music locked in a safe. Like Scriabin, he believed that if wrongly performed, the world would come to an end. Scriabin and Sun Ra occupied opposite ends of the 20th century, but shared a common link. Their music was truly out of this world. At WRCJ, we pride ourselves on presenting masterworks, whether they're classical or jazz. 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

The sound of Johnny Hodges on alto from his recording In a Tender Mood. We heard his composition, Duke's Blues, and he's supported by Emmett Berry on trumpet, Lawrence Brown trombone, Al Sears on tenor with Leroy Lovett piano, Barney Richmond on bass, and Joe Marshall on drums. Recorded in San Francisco, March 25th, 1952. Thank you so much for joining me during this hour. More music coming up just for you. You're with D. Alexander, and this is Jazz.

Bobby Timmons from This Here is Bobby Timmons with his composition Dat Dare. We all know who made that really famous, the lyrics of Oscar Brown Jr. He has with him on bass Sam Jones and Jimmy Cobb on drums. Before that, we heard from the man, the voice, Mr. Billy Valentine, and the universal truth, this composition, Curtis Mayfield's, that is, We People Who Are Darker Than Blue. Let's continue with Miss Akua Dixon from Akua's Dance with If My Heart Could Speak to You.

The sensational voice of Miss Mary Stallings from Manhattan Moods, accompanied by Monty Alexander piano, Ben Wolf bass, Clyde Lucas on drums from Manhattan Moods, Sweet and Lovely. You're with D. Alexander. This is Jazz.

Chicago's own Mr. Micaiah McRaven from his recording Deciphering the Message, drummer, composer, and producer reimagining jazz classics like we heard Autumn in New York, with contributions from Joel Ross, Deshaun Jones, Jeff Parker, Matt Gold, Junius Paul, Marquise Hill, and Greg Ward on Blue Note Records. Right before that, we heard from Miss Veronica Swift from her recording This Bitter Earth with her rendition of The Man I Love. Started things off with the man, John Coltrane from Coltrane Plays the Blues with Blues to Bechet. Let's continue with another Chicagoan, Miss Alexis Lumbre from her recording South Side Sounds and her composition, I'm Tired.

0: the sound of Mr. George Cables from Too Close for Comfort with A Valentine for You. Thank you for joining me during this hour. Had a great time sharing this music with you. Hope you've enjoyed it as well. Please, I can't stress it enough to share this music with your children. If you have any questions or comments, please reach out to us. 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We really need you. Live every minute. Put yourself in it because this is your life and you're with Dee Alexander and this is Jazz.
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0: Walking by flashlight at 6 in the morning, my circle of light on the gravel swinging side to side. So begins a poem written by poet laureate Ted Kooser from a set of 100 short poems he authored in 2001 about the healing power of his pre-dawn winter walks through the Nebraska countryside as an antidote to cancer treatment. Those little snippets found their way to composer and bandleader Maria Schneider, who suggested them to soprano Dawn Upshaw as material for their 2013 recording with the Australian Chamber Orchestra. Schneider, a protege of Miles Davis's arranger Gil Evans, had never written for a string chamber orchestra, and Upshaw typically performs on the Metropolitan Opera stage, not the jazz bandstand. But the two friends trusted one another enough to embrace the challenge of working outside of their respective comfort zones. The result was Winter Morning Walks, a 2014 multiple Grammy Award-winning recording. Schneider and Upshaw brilliantly paint the beauty of the Nebraskan prairie in this song cycle by marrying Kooser's words with the shimmering colors of Schneider's orchestration and Upshaw's divine voice. Winter Morning Walks is a testament to their friendship, mutual respect, and ability to seamlessly unite classical music with jazz by harnessing the healing power of nature with music. At WRCJ, the healing power of music is our mission. I'm Krista Grix, thanking you for your support.
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The Chicago Soul Jazz Collective from the recording No Wind and No Rain with A Message to a Child. And they are Larry Brown Jr. on guitar, John Fournier tenor, Ryan Blue Neither trumpet, Amar Fahmy piano, Micah Collier bass, Keith Brooks II on drums, and Hammond B3, and yours truly, D. Alexander on vocals. Thank you for tuning in. This is Jazz.

Jasmine Horn, guest starring on Jerome Jennings' recording The Beast with You Don't Know What Love Is. Right before that, we heard from Mr. Don Braden with Master Blaster Jammin' from Earth, Wind, and Wonder, Volume 2. And he's supported by Miki Hayama on piano, Kenny Davis bass, Jeremy Warren drums. Let's continue with Charles Tolliver and Music Inc. with Repetition.

Charles Tolliver, live at the Captain's Cabin, supported by John Hicks on piano, Clint Houston bass, Cliff Barbaro on drums. You heard it right here with me, D. Alexander. This is Jazz.

Woody Shaw on trumpet from Imagination, doing a cool job on Bobby Timmons' composition, Dat Dare. Oscar Brown Jr. pegged the lyrics, celebrating his centennial this year, as well as Miles Davis, who was right before that with Well, You Needn't. And coming up, Oscar Brown Jr. from Sin and Soul and then some with Watermelon Man.

0: That's the Art Ensemble of Chicago from their recording Nice Guys with Dreaming of the Master, a Joseph Jarman composition. He's on saxophone, along with Lester Bowie trumpet, Roscoe Mitchell saxophone, Malachi Favors bass, Famadou Don Moyer on drums. Thank you so much for joining me during this hour. Had a great time sharing the music with you. Hope you've enjoyed it. Until we are together again, please take really good care of yourself. We need you. You're with D. Alexander. This is Jazz.
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3: The rhythm section's job is to turn time into the time. And the time is called swing. In a four-beat measure, the bass presides over one and three. Let's see. One, two, three, four. One, two, three, four. One, two, three, four. James Cirillo on the guitar is going to show us that though he plays on all four beats, he presides over two and four. Two, one, two, three, four, one, two. So we got our one, two, three, four going.

0: The drummer is in charge of the shuffle that is the foundation of swing. And the basic guitar responsible for making sure that the drummer doesn't rush or drag. There it is. Unlegislated division of power. And when it's balanced, it feels so good you have to join in. It still has a lot to teach us.
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composer and pianist Miss Miki Yamanaka from her recording Shades of Rainbow. We heard her composition That Ain't Betty with Mark Turner tenor, Tyrone Allen bass, Jimmy McBride on drums on Cellar Music. Thank you so much for joining me. You're with D. Alexander. Great things in store for you. How are you doing? Hope you are well. I'm feeling fantastic. Having a great night. Looking forward to sharing this music with you. So stay with me. This is Jazz.

the Affinity Trio, and they are Pamela York piano, Eric Jacobson trumpet, and Clay Schaub on bass. We just heard the Charlie Parker composition segment from their recording Hindsight. Right before that, we heard from Mr. Bill Frisell and his group, Gregory Tardy, Jonathan Blake, and Gerald Clayton from the recording Four, with Bill Frisell's composition Look Out for Hope. Let's continue with Doug Kern featuring the voice of Gene Kern from the recording Revelation with Naima.

John Coltrane, the classic of classics, from A Love Supreme, Acknowledgement. And you've heard it right here with me, Dee Alexander. And this is Jazz.

drummer-composer Allison Miller and her group Boom Tick Boom. We heard from the recording No Morphine, No Lilies. We heard her composition, Speak Eddie, with special guest on trumpet, Stephen Bernstein, also supported by Myra Melford, piano, Jenny Scheinemann, violin, and Todd Sikafoos on bass. Before that, we heard from Mr. Ray Charles from his recording Ingredients in a Recipe for Soul in front of a full orchestra, beautiful rendition of Mel Torme's composition, A Stranger in Town. Let's continue with Eric Person from his recording Blue Vision featuring Houston Person, Dear Old Stockholm.

Randy Weston and his African Rhythms Trio from the recording Zep Tepe. We heard his composition, The Healer. Randy Weston on piano. Neil Clark percussion. Alex Blake on bass. Right before that, we heard from Cassandra Wilson from Blue Light Till Dawn, her beautiful rendition of You Don't Know What Love Is. Let's continue with Artifacts in their recording, and then there's this. Here's the composition, No Side Effects.

0: Tamika Reed cello, Nicole Mitchell flute, Mike Reed drums and percussion. They are artifacts, no side effects. And you heard it right here with me, D. Alexander. This is Jazz.
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2: Paganini, the 18th century violin virtuoso, concertized on a Guarneri violin that he affectionately named My Cannon Violin due to its powerful sound. He bequeathed the violin to Genoa, Italy, where it is considered a national treasure. After 9/11, in solidarity with New York City, Genoa invited jazz violinist Regina Carter to give a concert with the cannon. She was the first African-American and jazz musician ever to do so. Carter, a Detroit native and Cass Tech alum, began studying Suzuki violin at the age of 4. But at 16, she heard the jazz violinist Stefan Grappelli at a concert, and it changed the course of her life. She vowed that she would play jazz on the violin, too. Her determination paid off. Today, Carter, like Paganini, is a violin virtuoso. A jazz violin virtuoso, winning a MacArthur Fellowship in 2006 for marrying her conservatory training with jazz improvisation. Carter accepted Genoa's invitation, giving 2 concerts with the Cannon, one in Genoa and the other at Alice Tully Hall. The experience was both petrifying and exhilarating, given the history and value of the Cannon. In spite of some reservations by her record label, she was determined to record a CD on the Cannon, featuring her virtuosity as both a classical and jazz musician. Entitled After a Dream, the recording truly was a dream come true for this visionary Detroiter.

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That's saxophonist Eric Alexander. His album called Timing Is Everything. Someone, the name of that track. Jason Timon on drums. The bassist Alexander Claffey with pianist Rick Germanson opening this jazz hour. Hi, I'm John Hill. I'll be your host

from his album Grant Stand. That is the title track for guitarist Grant Green. Grant Green with saxophonist Yusef Lateef. Al Harewood was the drummer, and the great Jack McDuff there on organ. Preceded by keyboardist, composer Monty Alexander. Monty's album is called D-Day, which happened to be the day that he was born, June 6th, 1944, named for the great British General Field Marshal Bernard Law Montgomery, or Monty, as everyone knew him. Monty Alexander, the song there called Aggression, subtitled The Serpent, with bassist Luke Selleck and drummer Jason Brown. Monty Alexander opening that set. We're listening to jazz. I'm John Hill.

same old pounding in my heart whenever I think of you. 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I needn't tell you how my days begin. When I awake, I wake with a tingle. 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

recorded in Paris, Shirley Horn. The album is called J'étime Paris. Well, no, not really. It's simply I Love Paris, but, you know, when in Rome or Paris. Do It Again, the name of that Gershwin tune, Shirley Horn accompanying herself there at the piano. We opened the set with harmonica player Hendrik Merkens. Hendrik Merkens doing Mancini's Dreamsville with guitarist Ed Cherry. Steve Ash was the pianist, the bassist Chris Berger, and on drums Andy Watson. Hendrik Merkens from an album called The Jazz Merkingers. We're listening to jazz.

0: Solar from the Bill Evans Trio album Live at the Village Vanguard with drummer Paul Molchan and bassist Scott LaFaro. From the tribute album LaFaro by bassist Ryan Bromberg, we heard Milestones. And from But Who's Gonna Play the Melody with bassists Christian McBride and Edgar Meyer with Solar. I'm John Hill. Thanks for listening. I'll see you later.
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7: Good morning, Thursday. You're looking pretty good to me on this June the 4th. Let's start filling your day with music. The Overture to Faust, music of Wagner, with Pierre Boulez and the New York Philharmonic Orchestra.

Starting off this morning with the music of Wagner and the Overture to Faust from 1840. That was actually going to be the first movement of a symphony based on Goethe's Faust, but Wagner gave up on the idea and revised it into a concert overture some 15 years later. Pierre Boulez there and the New York Philharmonic Orchestra. Well, it is a Thursday morning. Today is, are you ready for this? I mean, it's huge, huge holiday, National Cheese Day.

Speedway ran from June 4th through the 7th, 1942, a decisive U.S. victory in the Pacific Theater in World War II. And some other birthdays that we're going to share with you here. To make sure that, you know, you can get those cards out on the mail on time. King George III, the King of England during the American Revolution. You know, all is forgiven now. So let's send him a card, all right? He was born on this date in 1738. Michelle Phillips, the singer, member of the Mamas and the Papas, born on this date in 1944. And Angelina Jolie, the actress, born on this date in 1975. Music of Franz Schubert right now, the Octet in F major. This is the first movement.

The Octet, that's music for a combination there of instruments. The first movement for, what have we got, the instruments, clarinet, horn, bassoon, and strings. Charles Needich, the clarinetist, the horn player, William Purvis, and the string section from the ensemble Archibaldelli. Weather forecast for today. Let's take a look at this early on. Yeah, it's looking good, too. Mostly sunny today. A high of around 88 degrees. Partly cloudy tonight, a low 66. Partly sunny tomorrow on Friday, a high 90. And then maybe some showers moving in here on Friday night. They may be with us on and off throughout the weekend, Saturday and Sunday. And then, of course, back to sunshine on Monday, and we're gonna stay in the 80s here for today, and like I said, maybe reaching 90 tomorrow. Music of Antonin Dvorak, the Scherzo Capriccioso, Opus 66, Rafael Kubelik here, and the Berlin Philharmonic Orchestra.

0: Music of Antonín Dvořák, the Scherzo Capriccioso Opus 66, Rafael Kubelik leading the Berlin Philharmonic Orchestra. Well, giving you the weather forecast, birthdays today. Also on this date, some historical events. China becomes the first to record a solar eclipse. That was on this date in 1780 BC. I mentioned today is National Cheese Day. Roquefort cheese is made for the first time in a cave in Roquefort, France. Someone was smart enough to write that down because they knew later on, somewhere in history, it would be National Cheese Day. Anyway, Roquefort cheese made its appearance for the first time on this date in 1070. And Don Wetzel, Tom Barnes, and George Chason receive a patent for the ATM machine on this date in 1973.
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0: On our final Live from Orchestra Hall concert this season with the Detroit Symphony Orchestra, music director Yadier Bienaimini conducts music of Wagner, including the Siegfried Idyll and music from Tristan and Isolde. Also on the program, the tone poem Francesco da Rimini by Tchaikovsky and music by Richard Strauss from Der Rosenkavalier. I'm Dave Wagner. 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Yep, we'll be here tomorrow bringing you that live concert. 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We've put that together so people outside of our terrestrial signal can hear the Detroit Symphony Orchestra without an internet connection. I mean, it's on Interlochen Public Radio and Michigan State Public Radio, WKAR, Public Radio from Kalamazoo, thanks to Western Michigan University, WCMU Classical from Central Michigan University, and their many radio stations, Interlochen Public Radio and Blue Lake Public Radio, all broadcasting the Detroit Symphony Orchestra. 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We have for you right now the famous Swedish Rhapsody number 1. This is music of Hugo Alfvén Nämijärvi here and the Gothenburg Symphony Orchestra.

0: I know officially about 2 weeks away from the beginning of spring, the vernal equinox, but I thought we would, you know, salt the clouds a little bit. Midsummer Vigil, the Swedish Rhapsody number one by Hugo Elfin, here on the radio WRCJ FM and HD1 Detroit. Naimi Järvi and the Gothenburg Symphony Orchestra. Coming up here on the radio, we've got music of Johann Strauss Jr., Heinrich Ignaz Franz von Bieber, his music, and also a little bit of movie music. 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
0: 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You know why?
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the Emperor Waltz or the Kaiser Waltz, music of Johann Strauss Jr., Willy Boskowski, the Vienna Philharmonic Orchestra, a waltz originally entitled Hand in Hand, intended really kind of as a toast of friendship, made in August of the year 1889 by the Emperor of Austria, Franz Josef I, and he visited his cousin, German Emperor Wilhelm II, symbolic toast of friendship extended by Austria-Hungary to the German Empire. And then Strauss's publisher, Fritz Simrock, suggested the Emperor Waltz, since the title could allude to either monarch. And, you know, no one would be embarrassed. All right, it's for you. It's for you, Frank. No, it's for you, Bill. And that's why I brought it along. And by the way, here are some chocolates. I'm Dave Wagner, here with the music. Oh, it's sweet stuff here. Music of Heinrich Ignaz von Bieber. He loved to get Latin titles to his pieces. Fidici Inuium, Sacro Profanum, music sacred and profane for stringed instruments, or music sacred and secular. Okay? There's nothing profane about this recording here, because if it were, you know, we wouldn't play it here on the radio because of the kids. The English Concert here, and Andrew Manzi.

Yeah, I got to pronounce this correctly. Fiducianium Sacro Profanum. Music sacred and secular for stringed instruments. Sonata number 5. Music of Heinrich Ignaz Franz Bieber. Andrew Manzi, the English concert. I wonder if they, he was a kid, they called him Andy Manzi. And if he was helpful around the house, he would be Handy Andy Manzi. So, but probably not. Shouldn't think about these things too much because I go down these sort of mental rabbit holes and can't pull myself out. Siciliana here from the Peleus and Meles Ensuite, music of Gabriel Fauré, composed for a London production of the play by Maurice Maeterlinck, originally for small orchestra. Martin Rudderman, the flute player, Lorinda Almeida plays the guitar.

Lorinda Almeida playing the guitar. Lorinda Almeida had a great career as both a classical and as a jazz musician. Credited as one of the inventors of the bossa nova. Lorinda Almeida there with Martin Rudderman playing the flute. The Sicilian from the Pelléas and Mélisande incidental music, music of Gabriel Fauré. Later on, Claude Debussy would write an opera on that same play by Maurice Maeterlinck. And let's go to the movies right now. Well, actually, we're going to go to our TV. This is music from a made-for-TV motion picture adaptation of the Charlie Bronte classic Jane Eyre that starred George C. Scott and Susanna York. The theme from Jane Eyre, Nick Rain, the City of Prague Philharmonic Orchestra here playing the music of John Williams.

John Williams, music from 1970, a made-for-TV motion picture based on the novel by Charlotte Bronte, Jane Eyre. John Williams, early on in his career, I mean, before he was famous, I think John Williams really kind of became a household name after the film score in 1977 for Star Wars. But at this time, he was still... Actually, he was still professionally known as Johnny Williams, and he was busy there as a jazz pianist and just getting into writing scores for motion pictures. And we had Nick Rain in the City of Prague Philharmonic Orchestra. Orchestral selections here from a operetta, great hit, that premiered in Vienna 102 years ago in 1924, Countess Moritza by Emmerich Kallmann. We have Janos Sándor and the Budapest Philharmonic Orchestra.

Emmerich Coleman wrote that in 1924, an operetta that premiered in Vienna, Countess Maritza, orchestral selections there, Janos Sándor, and the Budapest Philharmonic Orchestra. I was reading about this, and there was actually a silent film version of this made in 1925, and I keep asking myself, how can you do a silent film version of an operetta? I guess everyone just kind of hummed along, or maybe, you know, the theater organist was there to play all the themes. There was actually 1985 television version of that, and yeah, everyone was able to actually sing along with that without having to conjure up the tunes by themselves. WRCJ FM and HD1 Detroit. 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

Live broadcast tomorrow morning, 10:40 a.m. Yadier Benyamini at Orchestra Hall with the Detroit Symphony Orchestra. Music of Wagner, Richard Strauss, and Tchaikovsky. Going to be a great concert, and I hope you can join us tomorrow right here on the radio. Music of Luigi Baccarini now. This is a string quintet, but he's subtitled La Musica Notturna della Strada di Madrid, night music from the streets of Madrid. Originally a chamber work, and we've got it expanded here with members of the Berlin Philharmonic Orchestra and Herbert von Karajan.

Luigi Boccherini wrote that music, the string quintet in C major titled Night Music from the Streets of Madrid, expanded for the strings of the Berlin Philharmonic Orchestra and Herbert von Karajan. Well, we have music from probably the most famous of all ballets. This is music from Act Two of Swan Lake, including the famous Dance of the Swans. The Philadelphia Orchestra and Eugene Ormandy.

0: The Dance of the Swans from Swan Lake, the ballet by Tchaikovsky. I wonder if they were actually doing the funky chicken there, which is, you know, yeah, if you don't do that right, you will foul up that dance. There's no question about that. Eugene Ormandy and the Philadelphia Orchestra. WRCJ-FM and HD1 Detroit, the home of bad puns, but great music. So, yeah, got to take the bitter with the sweet there. William Tell, yeah, we've got music of Hubert Bath, and of course our morning Sue's Alarm right here on the radio.
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Music of Rossini, the overture to William Tell, Sir Neville Mariner, and the Academy of St. Martin in the Fields. Very good morning to you. I'm Dave Wagner. Big holiday today. I'm talking about National Cheese Day, an unofficial holiday that falls on June 4th, celebrating one of mankind's all-time favorite foods. Hey, did you know that the European Union is the top producer of cheese in the world? But here in the United States, well, we're the second top producer, with Wisconsin being the state that produces the most cheese in the United States. On average, the French consume about 60 pounds per person a year. We're laggards there with about half of that, 34 pounds of cheese per person. Parmigiano Reggiano, Camembert, and Bavarian Swiss are among the top cheeses in the world. All right, so that's why we got this piece called A Mean Two-Step from the Cheese Grater, music of Carter Pan, played by pianist Joel Hastings.

Music by the American composer Carter Band, nice lung man from LaGrange, Illinois, who received his doctorate of musical arts degree from the University of Michigan, where he studied with William Albright and William Balcom and Bright Sheng. And that is a mean two-step from a collection of pieces called The Cheese Grater. Hey, how about that? Carter Pan. If he invented his own pizza, it would be a pan pizza, wouldn't it? Sorry. Joel Hastings played the piano. I think I have to stop. I have to stop this. Be more serious here in the morning. Yeah, maybe not. It's time for our morning Sue's alarm.

The Venus March, or more formally, the Transit of Venus March from 1883. And we have the Razumovsky Symphony Orchestra and Keith Bryant. Now,

It's not known whether or not Sue's a witness either of the two transits of Venus that occurred in his lifetime, but the phenomenon was the basis and the title of that march. It received its premiere at a concert of the U.S. Marine Band on April 19, 1883. The occasion was the unveiling of a statue of Joseph Henry, the first secretary of the Smithsonian Institution, who had died in 1878. Henry, as president of the National Academy of Sciences, had been responsible for proper observation of the transit of Venus in 1874. We'll have another Sue's Alarm for you tomorrow morning and a bit of history to go along with it, too, right here on the radio. Right now, this is the Cornish Rhapsody from Love Story, a 1944 film composed for kind of a British tearjerker that starred Margaret Lockwood and Stuart Granger. Valentina Lisitsa, the pianist, the BBC Concert Orchestra, and Gavin Sutherland.

Wow, that was a tearjerker of a movie from 1944 about a pianist who was slowly dying from a heart condition, played by Margaret Lockwood, and an RAF pilot, Stuart Granger, who's slowly going blind. Cornish Rhapsody from Love Story. They're going to remake that, going to soften it. So the pianist has you know, the heartbreak of psoriasis, and instead of slowly going blind, Stuart Granger's character has IBS. Totally different outcome to that story. Valentina Lisitsa there in the BBC Concert Orchestra and Gavin Southland. I always like happy endings. You know, you just take a patent medicine. One of those commercials you see when you're trying to watch the evening news. You know, you get like 13 minutes of news and then 6 minutes of different things that will cure all kinds of irritating conditions that are not life-threatening. Suite number three from Water Music. Here's Music of Handel. And we've got the Camerata Burn and Thomas Fury.

0: Music of George Frideric Handel, and that is the Suite number 3 in G major from the Water Music, not be confused with the famous wah-wah music, which is... Sam, that's Barbara Walters' favorite piece of music. Thomas Fury, the Camarada Burn, right here on the radio, 90.9 FM.
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0: You know, it's only fitting that after we play the Water Music by Handel, we have programmed a piece by Peter Gabriel from his first solo LP called Here Comes the Flood.

Peter Gabriel, who came to prominence as the original frontman for the rock band Genesis. He left the band in 1975, launched his solo career with a hit debut single entitled Salisbury Hill. And from his first solo album comes that tune called Here Comes the Flood, with the Foray Quartet playing the music. WRCJ-FM and HD1 Detroit music by Sir Malcolm Arnold, originally composed for the lutenist and guitarist Julian Bream, the serenade for guitar and strings. John Williams, this time around, with the English Chamber Orchestra and Sir Charles Groves.

Malcolm Arnold's music from 1950 that he wrote for Julian Bream, the Serenade for Guitar and Strings, the Opus 50 of Sir Malcolm Arnold, with guitarist John Williams and the English Chamber Orchestra and Sir Charles Groves. Let's wrap up this hour of music with some Beethoven, shall we? This is the third movement of the Symphony No. 7 in A major, the New York Philharmonic Orchestra, and Jaap van Zweden conducting.

0: WRCJ-FM and HD1 Detroit. The New York Philharmonic Orchestra there. And from what we understand, Beethoven's favorite symphony. He even said so. Symphony number 7 in A major, the third movement there. Coming up, another great hour of classical music. 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The London Symphony Orchestra with Sir Charles McCarris, Ricardo Chailly, the Berlin Radio Symphony Orchestra, and the St. Cecilia Orchestra with our birthday singer, Cecilia Bartoli.
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The overture to Orpheus in the Underworld, kind of a comic send-up of the Orfeo legend, music of Jacques Offenbach, the London Symphony Orchestra, Sir Charles McCarris, from that CD that I've played a lot here on the radio. It's really stood the test of time. Recorded in July of 1961, Kaleidoscope and Orchestral Extravaganza. Good morning, I'm Dave Wagner. It is a Thursday morning, and today the birthday of Cecilia Bartley, who will be singing for us in just a few minutes. Also today, the birthday of King George III, who was on the throne during the time of the American Revolution. He was born on this date in 1738. Michelle Phillips, singer and member of the Mamas and Papas, born on this date in 1944. And actor Noel Wiley, born on this date in 1971. A symphonic prelude. Now, this is music of Giacomo Puccini, composed when he was still a teenager, completing his studies at the Milan Conservatory, the Berlin Radio Symphony Orchestra here in Riccardo Chailly.

Preludio Sinfonico, music of Giacomo Puccini from his student days at the Milan Conservatory, the Berlin Radio Symphony Orchestra, and Ricardo Chailly. Well, here is the famous duet for Don Giovanni and Zarlina from the opera Don Giovanni. We have La Ci Datum Lamano from Act 1, Bryn Terfel, the baritone, our birthday soprano, mezzo-soprano Cecilia Bartoli, along with the Accademia di Santa Cecilia of Rome and Myung Won Chung conducting.

Happy birthday to Cecilia Bartoli. If she were American, we'd call her Cecilia. Cecilia Bartoli, born this date in 1966, Italian mezzo-soprano. Wow, she does it all. Bellini, Handel, Mozart, Rossini, Vivaldi, as well as lesser-known music of Baroque and classical periods. Plus the fact that she is also basically a virtuoso pianist. I mean, she really does it all. If you ever have a chance to hear her perform live, it's a treat indeed. Cecilia Bartoli there with Bryn Terfel. They sang that great famous duet from the first act of Don Giovanni, Between the Don and Zarlina, with a text by Lorenzo De Ponte, the St. Cecilia Academy Orchestra of Rome as their backup band. Stephen Kovacevic, the pianist here, the London Symphony Orchestra with Sir Colin Davis. Here's the second movement of the Piano Concerto No. 2 in B-flat major. Music of Brahms on WRCJ.

Music of Johannes Brahms and his Piano Concerto Number 2 in B flat major. Took him 3 years to work on this concerto, from 1878 to 1881, which indicates that he was always self-critical. One of the longest concertos in the repertoire. Stephen Kovacevich and the London Symphony Orchestra there, and Sir Colin Davis with the second movement, which clocks in at 9 minutes in length. And as I mentioned, he wrote to his friend Clara Schumann and said, ironically, or tongue-in-cheek, I want to tell you that I've written a very small piano concerto with a very small and pretty scherzo. Maybe when he mailed it to her, and, you know, it weighed about 30 pounds with the score, I'm sure she was in on the joke. We have set one of the English dances, music of Malcolm Arnold, one of two. First one composed in 1950. That's what we've got. The Queensland Symphony Orchestra and Andrew Penny.

0: Music of Malcolm Arnold in the first set of his English Dances with the Queensland Symphony Orchestra and Andrew Penny right here on the radio, 90.9 FM. Going to be a beautiful day today, sunshine and a warm one. High of around 88 degrees, partly cloudy tonight, a low 66, and maybe up to 90 degrees tomorrow under partly sunny skies.
1: 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Music director Yadir Binyamini explores stories of tragic love and unforgettable emotion. From Wagner's Tristan und Isolde to Tchaikovsky's Doomed Lovers and Strauss's iconic Der Rosenkavalier. 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
0: 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It's happening tomorrow, 10:40 a.m. Our final concert in this 2025-26 Detroit Symphony Orchestra broadcast season. And, wow, great finale. The Siegfried Idyll and music from Tristan and Isolde by Wagner. The Overture Fantasy, Francesco da Rimini. The Story of Two Star-Crossed Lovers. The Siegfried Idyll by Wagner that he wrote as a Christmas present to his wife Cosima, and also music of Richard Strauss and the comedy opera Der Rosenkavalier. Going to be a great concert, and you're going to hear it live on the radio here from WRCJ and across the state of Michigan on our Michigan Classical Network. The overture to a Broadway show called Bells Are Ringing, Broadway comedy about a young girl who works at a phone answering service. Jewel Stein wrote the music. The National Symphony Orchestra and Jack Everly.

I'm having this ringing sensation in my ears. The overture there to the Broadway show Bells Are Ringing from 1956. Lyrics by Betty Compton and Adolph Green. The music by Jewel Stein. We had Jack Everly and the National Symphony Orchestra. And we'll conclude this hour of music with the music of Jan Sibelius. Here is the overture to Finlandia, Opus 26. The Berlin Philharmonic Orchestra and Herbert von Karajan.

0: WRCJ FM and HD1 Detroit, Finlandia, a tone poem by Jan Sibelius, written in 1899, composed for the press celebration of 1899, which in itself was a covert protest against increasing censorship from the then Russian Empire, and the last of seven pieces performed as an accompaniment to a tableau depicting episodes from Finnish history. We had it played here this time around by the Berlin Philharmonic Orchestra and Herbert von Karajan, right here on WRCJ-FM and HD1 Detroit. More great music coming your way. I have the honor of sharing another hour of music with you, music of Maurice Ravel, Antonin Dvorak, the fifth of the Brandenburg Concertos with Jean Lamont on the Teufel Music Baroque Orchestra, and a little bit of music by an English composer and scholar who is probably best known for his choral music. All of that will be revealed in the next hour here on the radio, 90.9 FM. 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Hear the inaugural end-of-year recital of the New Organist Initiative, a mission to encourage and support young people in Metro Detroit in learning to play the pipe organ. This Saturday, June 6th at 4 p.m. at First Presbyterian Church at 600 North Grady Road in Dearborn. It's free and open to the public.
1: As a freelance harpist, I've spent decades crisscrossing Metro Detroit. 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
0: Good morning. I'm Dave Wagner. We begin with the music of Maurice Ravel and a salute to his Spanish heritage. His mother was Spanish. The Rhapsody Espanol by Maurice Ravel, Jean Martinot, and the Orchestra of Paris.

Jean Martineau, the Orchestra of Paris, the Rhapsody Espagnole by Maurice Ravel. Well, I mentioned that piece of music was an homage to his mother's home country of Spain. Here's a salute to America for Antonín Dvořák, the second movement of his string quartet number 12 in F major. It's known as the American Quartet. It was composed in 1893, almost simultaneously with his Symphony number 9, which is known as the Symphony from the New World. The Emerson String Quartet plays the music.

0: Music of Antonín Dvořák, the second movement of his string quartet number 12 in F major, known as the American Quartet. It was written here in the United States when Dvořák was the director of the National Conservatory of Music in New York City. Music played there by the Emerson String Quartet. The conservatory's president, Jeanette Thurber, offered Dvořák an annual salary of $15,000, an incredibly lavish sum for the era, equivalent to about $537,500 in 2025, 25 times what he was paid at the Prague Conservatory. WRCJ-FM and HD1 Detroit.
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0: Haley Taylor is here with music on this Friday morning, and also, well, coming up here on the radio, 10:40 a.m. tomorrow morning will be a broadcast concert from the Detroit Symphony Orchestra. We have music of Johann Sebastian Bach right now. This is the fifth of the six Brandenburg Concertos, which was delivered to with an exceedingly obsequious dedication to the Margrave of Brandenburg on March 24, 1721, who apparently never had them performed. We have Jean Lamont and the Teufelmusikbarock Orchestra.

You almost cringe when you read this over-the-top dedication to the Margrave of Brandenburg that Bach wrote when he delivered his Brandenburg Concertos to the Margrave. Brandenburg Concerto No. 5 in D major. Well, the Margrave is forgotten, but they are called the Brandenburg Concertos. They're not called the Margrave Concertos. Jean Lamont of the Tafel Music Baroque Orchestra. So there. Let's not be confused. Let's conclude, shall we? This time around, this morning, with the music of an English composer and scholar named David Hurd, who lived between 1928 and 2006, probably best known for his choral music, but we're going to have a work for violin and orchestra, a three-movement Sinfonia Concertante with Robert Gibbs playing the violin, and the Royal Ballet Sinfonia and David Lloyd-Jones.

0: WRCJ-FM and HD1 Detroit. Michael Hurd wrote that music, the Sinfonia Concertante for Violin and Orchestra. Robert Gibbs, the violinist, the Royal Ballet Sinfonia, and David Lloyd-Jones. I'm Dave Wagner. Thank you very much for listening. Hope you have a great Thursday. Going to be a beautiful, warm day.
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2: Good morning and welcome to Midday Music. I'm Haley Taylor. Thanks so much for tuning in on this Thursday. It's the 4th of June, listener-supported public radio. And we're going to begin with one of the great cello composers on this Thursday morning. Now, when you think about great cello composers, many people think of Bach or Dvorak. But in the 18th century, one of the most important champions of that instrument was Luigi Boccherini. He was a virtuoso cellist himself, born in Italy in 1743, the same year as Haydn. And much of his career was spent in Spain, where he served patrons and wrote an enormous amount of chamber music. This concerto comes from a period when the cello was still establishing itself as a solo instrument, and Boccherini knew exactly what the instrument could do because he played it himself. Today's recording is Yo-Yo Ma on the cello, joined by Ton Koopman and the Amsterdam Baroque Orchestra. Boccherini's Cello Concerto in G major.

0: Bulgarini spent most of his life away from Europe's major musical centers, but his music really helped to expand the cello in its role both as a chamber instrument but also as a solo voice. That was Luigi Boccherini's Cello Concerto in G Major, performed by Yo-Yo Ma with Toon Koopman and the Amsterdam Baroque Orchestra. We're just getting started on Midday Music, a program that goes all the way until 2 o'clock. We have a little bit of a break here, then we're back with Claude Debussy, so stay tuned.
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0: The saxophone is so closely associated with jazz that it's easy to forget that it actually began its life as a classical music instrument. It was invented in the 1840s by a composer who hoped it would find a permanent home in the orchestra, and it never quite happened. But around the turn of the 20th century, several composers became interested in what it could do. One of them was Claude Debussy. He wrote this Rhapsody in 1901 after receiving a commission from an American amateur saxophonist named Elise Hall, one of the instrument's earliest champions. And as was often the case with Debussy, the project moved very slowly. By the time of his death in 1918, the orchestration remained incomplete and was finished by his friend after his death. Today, though, we are going to hear it performed, and really the result is one of the earliest major orchestral works for saxophone. It's Gerard McChrystal performing here, joined by the Ulster Orchestra.

commissioned by a saxophone advocate, Elise Hall. It became one of the foundational works of the classical saxophone repertoire. Claude Debussy's Rhapsody for alto saxophone and orchestra, performed there by saxophonist Gerard McChrystal and the Ulster Orchestra. Well, let's finish out the hour with Beethoven. Why not? Today we have Beethoven, who is nearly 30 years old around the time he wrote this piece. He was known in Vienna as a formidable piano soloist, but he had yet to prove himself in the genre most closely associated with Haydn and Mozart, the symphony. His first symphony premiered in Vienna in 1800, and on the surface it really is very classical. Four movements, clear forms, and a really familiar sound. But right from the opening, Beethoven also announces that he's going to push against expectations. Instead of beginning firmly in C major, he starts with a series of harmonies that seem to avoid the home key. Listeners would have noticed that immediately that he was trying to do something different, as was the case with Beethoven. Here is a 1964 recording of George Zell conducting the Cleveland Orchestra, Beethoven Symphony No. 1 in C major.

0: Premiered in 1800, it introduced Beethoven as a symphonist, while hinting at the innovations that would reshape the genre in the years ahead. Beethoven's Symphony No. 1 in C major, performed by the Cleveland Orchestra, conducted by George Sell. Okay, that's the 10 o'clock hour all wrapped up. We're going to start this next hour with Maurice Ravel. We have a piece of music that is connected to his lifelong fascination with Spain. Stay tuned.
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0: I'm Haley Taylor. Again, you're listening to Midday Music on 90.9 FM. We've got a great program planned for today, but we also have a live broadcast tomorrow for the DSO Live, so you want to tune in for that. That starts just around 10:40. So tune in for a really fantastic program tomorrow for Midday Music. But we're going to start this 11 o'clock hour of Midday Music with Morning Song of a Jester. This began as the fourth movement to Maurice Ravel's piano suite Mirrors, which completed in 1901. The original piano version was notoriously difficult, full of rapid repeated notes and almost like guitar effects. In 1918, he revisited the piece and orchestrated it himself, as Ravel often would do. And that's the version that we're going to hear today. Performed by the Baltimore Symphony Orchestra, this is Maurice Ravel's Morning Song of a Jester.

0: originally part of the piano suite called Mirrors, but it became one of Maurice Ravel's most successful orchestral showpieces after he orchestrated it himself in 1918. Maurice Ravel's Morning Song of the Jester, performed by the Baltimore Symphony Orchestra. We just heard music of Claude Debussy not too long ago, but we're actually going to return to his music in just a moment, so stay tuned to hear a really interesting interpretation of his music, That Which the West Wind Saw, from his Preludes Book Number 1. That's coming up, so stay tuned.
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2: Hi, I'm Dave Wagner. Isn't it true, as you get older, you can't believe how fast time passes? 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
0: Claude Debussy's 24 piano preludes are among the landmarks of 20th century piano music. Unlike Chopin's preludes, they aren't organized by key. Instead, each one suggests a different scene, image, or atmosphere. The seventh prelude from Book One is titled That Which the West Wind Saw. Debussy borrowed that title from Hans Christian Andersen, but he never provided a detailed program. What remains is one of the most technically demanding pieces in the whole set of his 24 piano preludes. But a century later, British composer Colin Matthews was invited by the Holly Orchestra to orchestrate all 24 preludes. This project took place from 2001 to 2006 and really gave audiences a chance to kind of rehear these familiar piano works in an entirely new way. That's what we're going to hear now. The Holly Orchestra, conducted by Sir Mark Elder, and Colin Matthews' orchestration of Claude Debussy's That Which the West Wind Saw.

Claude Debussy's That Which the West Wind Saw, heard an orchestral arrangement by Colin Matthews, performed there by the orchestra that commissioned it, the Halle Orchestra, conducted by Sir Mark Elder. We have music of Schumann on the way, but up next, a composer who's a part of a generation of American composers comfortable moving between classical music, folk music, pop, and contemporary concert music. This is Kenji Bunch. Born in 1973, Bunch is also a violist and has written extensively for strings, chamber ensembles, and solo instruments. This piece is called Drift. Written in 2006, it's a work for clarinet and piano, and as the title suggests, it's motion without really a fixed destination. Here is clarinet soloist Lee C. Levine and piano soloist Roger Weissmeyer performing Drift.

An example of this composer's ability to blend contemporary classical style with this accessibility, the sense of narration and motion, especially as the piece is called Drift, music of Kenji Bunch. On to maybe a more familiar piece. Up next, we have Robert Schumann's Piano Concerto in A minor.

0: The concerto grew from a single movement written for Clara Schumann and remains one of the 19th century's most admired examples of collaboration between soloist and orchestra. That was Schumann's Piano Concerto in A minor, performed by piano soloist Stephen Kovacevic with the BBC Symphony Orchestra, conducted by Sir Colin Davis. If you can't believe it, the morning has just flown by and we have to head to lunch, specifically your box lunch, so stay tuned to hear Prelude and Fugue in E minor.
1: 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Palmer Park is along Woodward, south of 7 Mile in Detroit. 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
0: I'm Haley Taylor. It's midday music, and it's time for your box lunch, and we have yet another really interesting transcription. Many of Bach's works have proven remarkably adaptable, and I think this one's a good example. It's the Prelude and Fugue in E minor. Originally written for organ, but probably written during Bach's years in Weimar in the early 18th century. Now, organists have a nickname for this. It's called the wedge because the fugue tragically expands outward like a wedge shape. It's one of Bach's grandest organ works, really combining the structure with the sense of momentum. However, again, in this recording, we have composer Edgar Meyer reimagining the piece for a trio of cello, mandolin, and double bass. So here's Yo-Yo Ma, Chris Teeley, and Edgar Meyer performing Bach's Prelude and Fugue in E.

That was Bach's Prelude and Fugue in E minor, originally for organ, heard in Edgar Meyer's arrangement for cello, mandolin, and double bass, performed by Edgar Meyer, Yo-Yo Ma, and Chris Thiele. Okay, what is next on the program? We've got Telemann, and then we have Charles Gounod, and then we have some Ray Vaughan Williams, so stay tuned here on Midday Music.

Published in 1732, Tafel Music became one of Georg Philipp Telemann's most successful collections and was subscribed to by musicians and patrons across Europe. That was Georg Philipp Telemann's Tafel Music, also known as table music, music that was meant to be accompanied to a banquet or, you know, other entertainment in the evening. That was his concert in E-flat major from that Tafel Music set performed by the Musica Antico of Cologne, conducted by Reinhard Goebel. Up next, a waltz, music of Charles Gounod. His opera Faust premiered in Paris in 1859, and it wasn't immediately recognized as the masterpiece it would later become. Over time, however, it became one of the most frequently performed operas in the world. Today, though, we're going to hear a waltz from Act Two from, again, Faust. Music of Charles Gounod, performed here by a familiar name for us here in Detroit, Paul Perret, and the Detroit Symphony Orchestra.

Waltz from Act Two of Charles Gounod's Faust, performed by the Detroit Symphony Orchestra, conducted by Paul Perret. I mentioned Rayfawn Williams, and for much of orchestral history, the tuba was considered a supporting instrument. Then, in the 1950s, Rayfawn Williams helped to change that. He composed a tuba concerto in 1954 for the London Symphony Orchestra. It was the first major concerto written for that instrument. And it became a cornerstone of the instrument's repertoire, I should say. And it's interesting to note that Rayfawn Williams was in his 80s when he wrote it. And despite that, the concerto is really full of energy, humor, a great sense of lyrical writing. Today's recording is brass soloist Arnold Jacobs, who's the principal tuba of the Chicago Symphony Orchestra. Here is a great performance with the Chicago Symphony Orchestra, Daniel Barenboim conducting, and Arnold Jacobs as our soloist.

Written in 1954, it remains one of the most important works ever composed for this exact instrument. It was Ralph Vaughan Williams' Concerto for Bass Tuba, performed by Arnold Jacobs with Daniel Barenboim conducting the Chicago Symphony Orchestra. To finish out the rest of this hour, we have the thing that finishes out the rest of Max Brooks Symphony No. 1. This is the finale. Max Brooks is known primarily for his violin concerto, but during his lifetime he was a respected writer of many compositions, including choral works, operas, and symphonies. This first symphony was when Brooks was in his late 20s. He spent years revising it, seeking advice from conductors and fellow musicians, before finally allowing it to be published. And I think it really reflects the influence of Beethoven and Mendelssohn, but it also shows Brooks' own gift for melody. The finale really carries that allegro that begins the piece into this really energetic conclusion, which is what we're going to do to bring an energetic conclusion to this hour. This is the Cologne Philharmonic Orchestra performing the finale of Max Brooks' Symphony No. 1.

0: piece of music that really represents Bruch's earlier style, his early efforts to really establish himself as a symphonist before the success of his very famous violin concerto. That was the finale of Max Bruch's Symphony No. 1 in E-flat major, performed by the Cologne Philharmonic Orchestra, which fittingly was the hometown of Max Bruch. One more hour to go here on Midday Music, and I hope you'll join me for it. We always start the 1 o'clock hour with Mozart, so stay tuned for your Midday Mozart.
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0: I'm Haley Taylor. It's Midday Music, just about 1 o'clock, so it's time for your Midday Mozart. Now, Mozart's music is often associated with the sense of balance and clarity, but every so often he ventures into darker territory, and that's where this Fantasia in C minor comes in. He completed it in 1785, during a particularly productive period in Vienna. Unlike a sonata, a fantasia allowed Mozart greater freedom. He could move between contrasting moods and unexpected harmonies and dramatic changes of tempo without worrying about any strict formal rules. The work's opening would have surprised listeners at the time. The harmonies in the sudden shifts are very different than what people were used to. Ideas that composers like Beethoven would later explore in his career. Today at the piano, it's Fasel Say performing Mozart's Fantasia in C minor.

0: Written in 1785, it's one of Mozart's most adventurous keyboard works, revealing a side of the composer far removed from his elegant pieces that many people associate with his music. Mozart's Fantasia in C minor, performed by Fossil Say. Again, you know the drill. Tiny bit of a break here, but then we're back with great music. Vivaldi is coming up.
1: 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From Wagner's Tristan und Isolde to Tchaikovsky's Doomed Lovers and Strauss's iconic Der Rosenkavalier. 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
2: 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Also on the program, the tone poem Francesco da Rimini by Tchaikovsky and music by Richard Strauss from Der Rosenkavalier. 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
0: Vivaldi published a set of 12 violin concertos in 1727 under the title The Lyre. But there's another side to this story. A year later, Vivaldi presented a different manuscript collection, also called The Lyre, to the Holy Roman Emperor. The concerto and that manuscript often differ substantially from the published version, giving us a glimpse into how flexible musical publication could be in the 18th century. Now, the concerto we're about to hear, known as The Loving One, comes from that imperial manuscript tradition. Like many of Vivaldi's concertos, it combines solo writing with these really memorable musical ideas. Today it's Andrew Mance, directing from the violin, joining the English concert. This is Vivaldi's Violin Concerto No. 10 in E major.

Music of Vivaldi, his violin concerto in E major, performed by Andrew Mance and the English Concert. This next piece of music is quite the tale. It's music of Leo Brouwer, one of the most influential guitar composers of the last century. Born in Havana in 1939, he transformed the guitar repertoire by combining classical music with modern techniques. Now, this piece was composed in the memory of a Japanese composer, Toru Takemitsu, who died in 1996. Takemitsu and Brouwer shared a fascination with color and the possibilities of individual sounds. And the title actually comes from a Japanese word associated with elegy and remembrance. It's haika. Rather than creating a memorial, Brouwer really wrote a reflective piece that feels kind of suspended in time. Here's guitar soloist John Williams performing Brouwer's haika in memoriam, Toru Takemitsu.

Written as a tribute to the Japanese composer Toru Takemitsu, it reflects that admiration shared by two of the most important musical voices of the late 20th century, music of Leo Brouwer, that was Heika, In Memoriam, Toru Takemitsu. From the guitar, let's switch to the piano with quite the performance of Vladimir Ashkenazy performing Chopin's Polonaise in B-flat major.

Although composed during Chopin's youth, it already reveals this interest in the dance form that would become one of his musical trademarks. That was a Polonaise in B-flat major, number 2, opus 71, performed by Vladimir Ashkenazy. Okay, looks like we have one more piece of music for the program today, and why not make it Maurice Ravel with a piece of music that really has divided its audience. It's Bolero. Ravel himself described it as an experiment in orchestration. The challenge wasn't thematic or really harmonic, but instead he explored how one melody could change when passed from instrument to instrument, each adding a different color to the texture. Some people love it, some not so much. Oddly enough, though, it became his most famous composition, even though reportedly Ravel viewed it as an exercise more so than a profound artistic statement. Here's Seiji Ozawa conducting the Boston Symphony Orchestra. This is Maurice Ravel's Bolero.

You know it. You love it. Well, hopefully. That was music of Maurice Ravel. That was Bolero, performed by Seiji Ozawa with a Boston Symphony Orchestra. And also the last piece of music for the program today. I'm Haley Taylor. Thanks so much for tuning in and making midday music a part of your morning and afternoon. I join you every day, well, every weekday, I should say, at 10 o'clock. Joining you until 2 o'clock to where we pass the baton to Peter Wharf. So let's get to that. Peter Wharf will join you next with your Drive Time Elixir here on WRCJ.

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2: 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Let's start off in the many worlds of Carl von Ditterstorff. Kind of sounds like a TV show, but it's actually a symphony by this guy who explores five different musical styles. The symphony is actually named The Taste of Five Nations. But we're going to hear the musical styles of Germany, Italy, England, France, and Turkey. Did I get that? Yeah, 1, 2, 3, 4, 5 different musical styles in this symphony by Carl von Ditterstorff.

0: Just a little over 21 minutes, taking us to five different musical styles. What an exploration. The symphony is actually named The Taste of Five Nations, kind of like Taste of Chicago. If I don't know if they're still doing that, but yeah, that really took you all over the world. So did Carl von Dittersdorf. Germany, Italy, England, France, and Turkey in those five musical styles of the Dittersdorf Symphony here on WRCJ-FM.
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The Gabrielle Pierna pastoral theme, BBC Philharmonic on WRCJ-FM. This was a concerto that Dmitri Shostakovich wrote as a birthday present for his young son, Maxim Shostakovich, who gave the first performance. This performance is an excellent one from Christina Ortiz with Vladimir Ashkenazy and the Royal Philharmonic.

0: Christina Ortiz, the pianist, Vladimir Ashkenazi, steps away from the piano keyboard to pick up the baton to conduct the Royal Philharmonic Orchestra in that performance of the second piano concerto by Dmitri Shostakovich on 90.9 FM Detroit.
1: 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Music director Yadir Ben-Yamini explores stories of tragic love and unforgettable emotion. From Wagner's Tristan und Isolde to Tchaikovsky's Doomed Lovers and Strauss's iconic Der Rosenkavalier. 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

the compact overture to an opera called Abu Hassan by Carl Maria von Weber, Gustav Kuhn, the Dresden State Orchestra in an all Weber overture collection here on WRCJ-FM. Peter Warfare, it's the Drive Time Elixir. Here's the graceful second movement waltz from Dvorak's Serenade for Strings.

One of my favorite Antonin Dvorak compositions. He wrote two pieces entitled Serenade, one for winds. That's the Serenade for String, second movement, Waltz, Andrew Davis and the Philharmonia on WRCJ. Here's one of my favorite William Bolcom compositions. Gil Shaham and Jonathan Feldman play his graceful ghost rag.

Graceful Ghost is the name of the kind of laid-back, ragtime-style tune by William Bolcom. Originally a piano solo work. I love the violin and piano adaptation there. Gil Shaham, Jonathan Feldman on WRCJ.

John Brunning composition. I've heard this guy on Classic FM from London, seen him on their social media too. John Brunning is a radio broadcaster, guitarist, composer. That's music that showcased the guitar with John Ogden and friends playing John Brunning's tune called El Verano, Summertime, by radio guy John Brunning on WRCJ. Ricardo Muti next from his Philadelphia orchestra years, and the Rhapsody for Orchestra, España, by Emmanuel Chabrier.

0: The Lively Rhapsody for Orchestra, Spain, España, it's entitled. Emmanuel Chabrier's music. Ricardo Muti, the Philadelphia Orchestra. 90.9 FM Detroit.
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Errol Flynn, Olivia de Havilland, Basil Rathbone, Claude Rains, and Alan Hale, too. What a great cast in The Adventures of Robin Hood. And a really important contributor to that film was Eric Wolfgang Korngold with the absolutely perfect soundtrack. We heard some of the scenes from that score by Eric Korngold. The City of Prague Philharmonic on WRCJ-FM, The Adventures of Robin Hood. Our vintage music of the hour from John Dowland. Here's Nigel North on the lute.

John Dowland's music. Nigel North played the lute on WRCJFM. It's a Nigel convention here at the end of our hour here on the Drive Time Elixir. Nigel Kennedy next to play this concerto by Vivaldi.

Nigel North played the lute earlier on the Drive Time Elixir. That was Nigel Kennedy with the Vivaldi Violin Concerto on the Drive Time Elixir. Stay tuned. Nigel Tufnel, lead guitar, coming up next.

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0: Coming up on the soundtrack, we have a special episode where we explore how great comedy films use music not just for laughs, but to build entire worlds. 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

one of the many works labeled Concerto Grosso by Arcangelo Corelli. He didn't invent the form, but he kind of perfected it, especially creating a model for later composers like George Frideric Handel, Francesco Geminiani, and others who composed works entitled Concerto Grosso. Trevor Pinnock, the English Concert on WRCJ-FM in Detroit. The ballet entitled Gaina, one of the greatest works of Aram Khachaturian. Here's a moment from that score with the Vienna Philharmonic. The composer conducts.

Awakening and Dance, two scenes from the ballet that's probably most famous for the Saber Dance. Aram Khachaturian, the composer himself, conducted the Vienna Philharmonic here on WRCJ.

The composer who combines classical and jazz styles in his music. Hey, that sounds kind of like WRCJ. One of the concert etudes by Nikolai Kapustin, Marc-André Amelin, here on 90.9 FM Detroit. Doing the fandango next, the Spanish dance, as Luigi Boccherini combines string quartet with guitar. That's the original version. This is an all guitar version from the Los Angeles Guitar Quartet.

LA Guitar Quartet, straight out of Los Angeles. Music by Luigi Boccherini on WRCJ-FM. 1976 was the film. I remember when this came out. It was about the historic Pacific Battle of Midway in, was it 1942? Just about on this date, June 7th, 1942, the crucial moments of the Battle of Midway. John Williams score, Keith Lockhart with the Boston Pops.

0: 1976 was the year of the film about the historic Battle of Midway, and all the big stars were in it. Henry Fonda, Robert Mitchum, Pat Morita, Glenn Ford, and Charlton Heston starred. And John Williams wrote the score. Keith Lockhart there with the Boston Pops.
1: 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Hear the inaugural end-of-year recital of the New Organist Initiative, a mission to encourage and support young people in Metro Detroit in learning to play the pipe organ. This Saturday, June 6th at 4 p.m. at First Presbyterian Church at 600 North Brady Road in Dearborn. It's free and open to the public.

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Darius Milhaud's jolly score. Well, it'd have to be because it's kind of about a clown. Scaramouche is the name of the suite, in that case for saxophone and chamber orchestra. Branford Marsalis with the Orpheus Chamber Orchestra. Back to Eric Wolfgang Korngold. Tina Ting-Helseth plays the trumpet with the Royal Liverpool Philharmonic.

The famous Marietta's aria from the 1920 opera by Erich Wolfgang Korngold entitled The Dead City, Die Tote Stadt. Earlier we heard Erich Wolfgang Korngold on the big screen from Robin Hood. There he was in the opera hall. And the soprano in this case was trumpeter Tina Ting-Helseth with the Royal Liverpool Philharmonic. Here's a mazurka by Dvorak.

0: Vintage recording, Walter Susskind with the St. Louis Symphony Orchestra, Ruggiero Ricci, the violin soloist. Like I said, that was a classic. And Mazurka by Dvorak on WRCJ-FM.
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Gustav Holst, the magnum opus, the planets, Mars and Jupiter used to be my favorite planets to listen to, the kind of more high voltage, exciting ones. But Venus, last couple of years, has really settled in as my favorite. Venus, the bringer of peace. And Sir Andrew Davis with the BBC Philharmonic serving up the pure beauty there on WRCJ-FM. I'm Peter Wharf with the Drive Time Elixir. Speaking of beautiful compositions, this is George Gershwin's Lullaby for String Orchestra, Raymond Lepard and the Indianapolis Symphony Strings.

Singular work by George Gershwin. He really composed nothing else like his lullaby for string orchestra, although it was originally for string quartet, but it works beautifully for the full string ensemble. In that case, it was the strings of the Indianapolis Symphony Orchestra with Raymond Lepard, a WRCJ.

The Stuttgart Chamber Orchestra, with one of Bach's most beloved melodies called Sheep May Safely Graze. And they may safely graze as long as they stay away from that BMW test track in Stuttgart. Drive Time Elixir, 90.9.

We had Bach a few moments ago, inspired by Bach, the music of Mario Castelnuovo Tedesco, a prelude and fugue from his collection called The Well-Tempered Guitars, like the Well-Tempered Clavier by Bach, in this case for guitars. The Pace Poli Capelli duo on WRCJ-FM in Detroit. A sonata by the composer who spanned the Baroque and classical music years of what we think of as classical music. This is a composition by William Boyce from the Parlay of Instruments.

0: The ensemble called The Parley of Instruments with that sonata by William Boyce on WRCJ. 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The DSO invites you into a world of passion and romance with Wagner, Tchaikovsky, and Strauss. Music director Yadir Binyamini explores stories of tragic love and unforgettable emotion, from Wagner's Tristan und Isolde to Tchaikovsky's Doomed Lovers and Strauss's iconic Der Rosenkavalier. 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

The guy is bored, so he ties thousands of balloons to his house and floats to South America. Come on, you know, he's looking for something to do, and, you know, that's what one does. Five sacks, like saxophones, is the ensemble with percussion and piano. Music from Michael Giacchino's score from the Disney film Up from 2009. That kind of gives you all you need to know. Tie balloons to your house, float to South America. Here's the overture. Not the overture. This is one of the big arias from The Marriage of Figaro by Mozart. Cecilia Bartoli with Voi che sapete.

Cherubino's big aria from The Marriage of Figaro, Act 2. Cecilia Bartoli there with the Vienna Chamber Orchestra, Mozart on WRCJ.

0: The first of the two solo violin concertos by Johann Sebastian Bach. Simon Standage, the violinist, Trevor Pinnock, was the conductor of the English concert to wrap up today's Drive Time Elixir. 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

only as that piece comes toward the end and the player comes down into his lowest register that you are certain that it is indeed a cellist to whom you've been listening all this time. It starts so high, it could be in the violin or viola register. It is a very rich sound, though. I guess that might be a giveaway. Beautiful piece for solo cello and impromptu, played by Stephen Honigberg very nicely. Music of the Austrian composer Ernst Tuck. Hello there, and welcome to Exploring Music. It's Bill McLaughlin here. This week, our program is called Strangers in a Strange Land. We're telling the story of the remarkable people who came to this country, the United States, in the 1930s and 40s. They were fleeing fascism. All sorts of people came, ordinary people, scientific geniuses like Einstein and Thomas Mann, the great novelist, and so many musicians. That's who we're concentrating on this week. This beautiful piece comes from the Austrian composer Ernst Tuck, who was born in Leopoldstadt. It's a neighborhood in Vienna in 1887. And I'm reading now from an encyclopedia article which says that Tuck was born into a family of humble Jewish leather dealers. Oh boy, they took good care of their kids' education because he studied philosophy at the University of Vienna, medicine at Heidelberg, music at the Hoch Conservatory in Frankfurt, and became one of the best pianists on the scene as a concert pianist the years before the First World War. Tuck served in the German army for 4 years during the First World War, and after the war, returned to the famous conservatory in Mannheim to teach there. I think he would have stayed there very happily for the end of his life until in the mid-30s, here comes Hitler and Goebbels and the gang. So he went into exile, at first to Paris, then to London, where he wrote some film scores. In 1935, Tuck accepted an invitation from the New School for Social Research in New York. He spent some time at the New School and then took some old advice. Go west, young man. Well, Tuck wasn't exactly young in 1935, but he did go west to Hollywood, where he had some success as a film composer and also met some wonderful West Coast musicians, also emigres. Let's hear a movement of a divertimento which Tuck composed for Jascha Heifetz and Gregor Piatigorsky, two more emigres living in L.A. Here's music once again of Ernst Tuck, the adagio of his divertimento.

That's music of Ernsttok, played by two giants of the time. Yasha Heifetz was the violinist, and Gregor Piatigorsky playing the slow movement of his Divertimento. Ernsttok spent some time teaching at the University of Southern California, also taught for a while at Harvard, and in 1950 started to write symphonies. He wrote a total of seven of them, and the third one won a Pulitzer Prize. Bravo to Ernsttok, and thanks for being part of our show today. Now let's meet another of these strangers in a strange land, the wonderful Italian composer Mario Castelnuovo Tedesco. I love that name. Who was born in 1895, let's see, in Florence. But his family was particularly connected with Siena. They had been there for a long, long time, back to the time of Columbus and the time that the Jews were invited to leave Spain. The Sephardic Jews were kicked out by Ferdinand and Isabel in 1492, and they found refuge in Tuscany. Mario got very good lessons as a youth. He came to the attention of the composer and pianist Alfredo Casello. It wasn't long before he met the great Spanish guitarist Andres Segovia. And Castelnuovo Tedesco was actually a pianist up to that time, but he did write a lot of music for Segovia. Let's hear two movements of a guitar concerto with Andres Segovia as soloist. This is the first and third movements now of a guitar concerto number one. So here's guitarist Andres Segovia playing music of Mario Castelnuovo Tedesco.

That was the great guitarist Andrés Segovia playing the first guitar concerto, of which there were several, by Mario Castelnuovo Tedesco. He was a natural musician. He wrote such graceful music. Let's hear some more from Castelnuovo Tedesco. Here from a set called Dances for Love's Labor's Lost, we'll hear the Sarabande for the King of Navarre.

The Sarabande for the King of Navarre, music of Mario Castelnuovo Tedesco. Castelnuovo Tedesco was very busy through the 1920s and 30s in Italy and all over Europe, for that matter. But then the Italian government promulgated Italian racial laws, and now the music of Castelnuovo Tedesco was banned from the radio, and performances of his work were canceled. He wrote to Arturo Toscanini and to the great violinist Yasha Heifetz explaining his plight, and both responded with support. In fact, Heifetz set up the paperwork to sponsor Castelnuovo as an immigrant to the United States, and he left Italy in 1939 and settled in L.A. He worked on so many films, over 200 films over the next years, and he taught pretty much all of the young composers in Hollywood. He was a delightful human being from all accounts, and his pupils included, well, Henry Mancini at the start, John Williams at the end, and just about everybody who was going to be anything in Hollywood over the next years. We're going to hear one more short piece now, kind of a Valentine. The pianist is Emmanuel Bay, and once again, it's Yasha Heifetz playing music called Sea Murmurs.

0: Lovely. Yasha Heifetz playing Sea Murmurs, music of Mario Castelnuovo Tedesco. Lovely short piece. You're tuned in to Exploring Music, and this week our theme is Strangers in a Strange Land. 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Drop us a line. Let us know how you like this show. And suggest some more topics, if you please. 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
0: Now let's turn to the music of Erich Wolfgang Korngold, one of the great Hollywood composers who was actually born in Vienna. Let's just hear the main title of The Seahawk, and then we'll talk a little bit more about Korngold. Here's Andre Previn with the London Symphony Orchestra, the main title of an Errol Flynn picture from 1936 called The Seahawk.

Man, that is primetime classic golden age of Hollywood music, isn't it? That's the main title of a film called The Seahawk, which was made in 1936. The composer, one Erich Wolfgang Korngold. And this was a film which featured the latest heartthrob on the scene, Errol Flynn, who was taken over from Douglas Fairbanks. They collaborated on so many pictures together. We just heard the opening titles of The Seahawk. A year later came one of the great classics, Robin Hood. Wonderful stuff from Erich Wolfgang Korngold. So who is this guy? Well, to begin with, he was the biggest prodigy in Vienna during the early years of the 20th century. So much so that Gustav Mahler, a great composer, also music director of the Imperial Opera, heard his music when he was still in short pants, not even 10 years old, and said, "This boy is a genius." Korngold had a very successful career as a composer of opera, even at his early age. His opera called Die Totenstadt, The Dead City, terrific hit in Hamburg, Cologne. And then as time rolled along, here came the rise of fascism in Germany and Austria. The great director, Max Reinhardt, spoke to Korngold and said, "Look, my friend, you got to come to the U.S. First of all, it's going to be safer. You're going to be glad that you've come here. But most of all, I need you here right away," this is 1934, "to compose a score for my direction of A Midsummer Night's Dream," which was very well received by the critics. And that opened up a fantastic career for Erich Wolfgang Korngold. Let's hear some more music from this picture, The Seahawk. Okay, if your star is Errol Flynn, you got to give him some feats of daring do, which are going to need some wild music to accompany them. So we're going to hear two duel scenes put together, and then the finale, which is simply called Freedom.

Man, that is Hollywood at its best, in that era at least, 1936. Music from The Seahawk, music of Erich Wolfgang Korngold. Once again, Andre Previn conducting the London Symphony Orchestra. So Korngold prospered in Hollywood, drawing upon his background, which was very rich. I'm reading now from a critic who says, Korngold brings together Wagnerian leitmotif, the orchestral virtuosity of Richard Strauss, the delicacy and broad melodic sweep of Puccini, and the long line development of Gustav Mahler. And that's a wonderful combination of colors and emotions to bring to the big screen. But we're going to close now with two beautiful movements from a violin concerto, which he composed for, yes, Yasha Heifetz once again. Sitting in for Yasha Heifetz today, we have the wonderful Anne-Sophie Mutter, with her husband, then-husband, Andre Previn, conducting the London Symphony Orchestra. Here are the first and third movements of Erich Wolfgang Korngold's Violin Concerto in D Major.

0: the first and third movements of Erich Wolfgang Korngold's beautiful violin concerto, which he made for Jascha Heifetz, played here remarkably beautifully by Anne-Sophie Mutter with André Previn conducting the London Symphony Orchestra. And that's all the time we can fit in for music today. But we have a great finale for tomorrow, music of Kurt Weill, or Kurt Weill, as he insisted on calling himself after he came to America and became very American. And don't go anywhere too soon right now, because there's more beautiful music coming up. So listen as long as you can, and I'll meet you back here tomorrow. Exploring Music is produced by Sidney Gillard at WFMT in Chicago and produced and engineered by Bill Sigman at Digital Island Studios here in New York City. Our production assistants are Ella Pinsloop, Eric Opland, Adela Skoronsky, and Weston Williams. Rebecca Neistat is the WFMT production and syndication manager. 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I'm Bill McLaughlin. Thanks for listening. 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

Music from their album, The New Jersey Sessions, saxophonist Xiong Hong Wei and pianist Jeremy Montero with Nothing Ever Changes My Love for You. It opens this hour of jazz for us. Hi, I'm your host, John Hill.

recorded in Italy around 1969, music from Stan Getz with a pretty young band, pianist Stanley Cowell, drummer Jack DeJohnette, and a 22-year-old Miroslav Vitus on bass prior to his work with the band Weather Report. Stan Getz, the album called The Song Is You, that was O Grande Amor, which we also heard from vocalist Karen Allison, accompanied by Brazilian vocalist Rosa Passos. The album titled A Kiss for Brazil, because she says that's what it is, a big loving thank you to Brazil for its immeasurable contributions to music. Karen Allison with Victor Gonçalves on piano, Yotam Silberstein was the guitarist with Harvey S. on bass, and Rafael Barata was the drummer. Jobim's O Grande Amor, opening the set, the music of Cole Porter from an album by Brazilian keyboardist Antonio Adolfo. His album, simply called Love, Cole Porter. Antonio Adolfo with his regular drummer, Rafael Barata, as well as Lulo Galvao on guitar, bassist Jorge Elder, on trumpet, Jesse Sadak, alto saxophonist Danilo Sina, tenor saxophonist Marcelo Martins, and trombonist Rafael Rocha. That was Cole Porter's Night and Day to open the set. I'm John Hill. We're listening to jazz. The Man Who Sells Flowers, from guitarist Randy Napoleon.

guitarist Julian Lage from his album titled Speak to Me, his song Nothing Happens Here, with bassist Jorge Roeder, the drummer Dave King, on saxophone Levon Henry, keyboardist Patrick Warren, and pianist Chris Davis. Preceding that, pianist Bill Evans with guitarist Jim Hall, their album titled Intermodulation, the Bill Evans tune Turn Out the Stars. And we opened that set with Arthur Prysock, his album called Intimately Yours, Teardrops in the Rain. We're listening to jazz.

0: The band's called Something Else, and they are led by saxophonist Vincent Herring. That was a Pee Wee Ellis tune called The Chicken with saxophonist Wayne Escoffrey on tenor and trumpeter Jeremy Pelt. John Coltrane opened the set with the title track from his album Blue Train. Lee Morgan there on trumpet. Curtis Fuller was the trombonist. I'm John Hill. Thanks for joining me for Jazz This Hour. As always, my pleasure. I'll see you later.
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4: 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We're honoring the classical masters who gave America its orchestral identity. And of course, we celebrate America's greatest original art form, jazz, from the sophisticated swings of Duke Ellington to the revolutionary sounds of Wynton Marsalis. We're highlighting the composers who turned freedom into melody. 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